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I'm Steve Seal. 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

Excellence in Jazz and saxophonist Alexa Tarantino playing soprano in that Horace Silver composition, Gregory is Here. It was alto saxophonist Jim Snidero before that, teaming up with trumpeter Jeremy Pelt for a salute to Cannonball Adderley, Stars Fell on Alabama. And that's how we get things underway for a Sunday night edition of Excellence in Jazz. I'm Paul Conley in for Avery Jeffrey tonight, and pleased to be sharing some great music with you all night long. We've got releases from Scott Hamilton, Wynton Marsalis, and Oscar Peterson coming up. Also birthday salutes to Lewis Hayes and Christian McBride. Right now it's Catherine Russell and a swinger called Is You Is or Is You Ain't My Baby.

0: beautiful ballad, I've Grown Accustomed to Her Face, from tenor saxophonist Scott Hamilton and a recent album titled Looking Back. Indeed, Scott is looking back on 50-plus years of recordings. He made his first session in 1969. Hard to believe he's essentially self-taught, never took a formal lesson on saxophone. Scott Hamilton. Oscar Peterson and Milt Jackson before that, from the pianist and vibraphonist's classic Two of the Few release, we heard If I Had You. And we open with Cat Russell, Is You Is or Is You Ain't My Baby, from her album Alone Together. Standing by, Wynton Marsalis with his take on April in Paris.
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That's a tune titled I Like Someone from saxophonist Bob Kenmatsu and his quartet. Bob's originally from Stockton. Bill Evans before that and the classic rendition of Autumn Leaves, recorded in 1959 with Scott LaFaro on bass and Paul Motion drums. And Wynton Marsalis to lead our set. He did April in Paris from the Standards and Ballads collection. Thanks for tuning in to Excellence in Jazz for a Sunday evening. I'm Paul Conley in for Avery Jeffrey tonight. We've got a couple of birthdays to honor, one from Christian McBride. We'll hear recordings by him later, but right now it's Lewis Hayes, who was born on this day in 1937. He's 89 years young, and Lewis has been on so many recordings, but the biggest affiliations, I think, that he had were with the Cannonball Adderley Quintet from 1959 to 1965, Horace Silver before that from 56 to 59, and after that it was the Oscar Peterson Trio from 65 to 67, where he succeeded Ed Thigpen on drums. So just a slice of his history. He received the NEA Jazz Masters Award in 2023, did Lewis Hayes, and we're going to play two from him now as he honored his former employer Horace Silver with an album called Serenade for Horace. These two tracks come from that album, and the opening number is the very familiar song from My Father featuring vocalist Gregory Porter.

0: Great jazz by jazz greats, including drummer Louis Hayes, who was born on this day in 1937. He's 89 years young, and we just heard two selections from his album Serenade for Horace, a salute to his former boss, Horace Silver. That was Silver's Serenade, Abraham Burton on tenor, Josh Evans trumpet, and Steve Nelson vibes, preceded by the famous Song for My Father, sung by Gregory Porter, guesting on Lewis's album Serenade for Horace. Another birthday salute coming up in the 7 o'clock hour as we honor Christian McBride. He was born on this day in 1972. That's a bit later, but next up we've got pianist Shelley Berg and his take on a Lennon and McCartney composition, I'll Follow the Sun. That's next.
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That's drummer Reed Hoysen on Cap Radio with the Benny Carter composition When Lights Are Low, featuring tenor saxophonist Keith Bishop. Shelley Berg at the piano before that. He did the Beatles composition I'll Follow the Sun, a really lovely arrangement from that 2024 recording called Allegria, the Shelley Berg Trio. Still to come, music from Gary Burton, Tim Ray, and in just a moment, vocalist Gabriel Cavassa. 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

0: That's pianist Greg Murphy and his trio, capping off a set of three on Excellence in Jazz with a nice arrangement of On Green Dolphin Street. Stan Getz before that from the early 1950s, There's a Small Hotel, and we opened with the former San Francisco-based vocalist Gabrielle Cavassa. Her new album is called Diavola, and from it we heard Prisoner of Love. Music from Christian McBride coming up next.
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0: 54. That's how old Christian McBride is today, born on this day in 1972. Amazing to think that he's that old, because I remember seeing him, I think when he was 19, I think he was still in his teens, playing with... He might have been in his early 20s, but he was a member of the Benny Green Trio, and I got to see him at the Monterey Jazz Festival in a small setting, not the big arena, but one of the smaller venues, and it was pretty incredible. And lo and behold, he's assembled an incredible career, not just as an artist, but as an exponent for jazz, a broadcaster, an interviewee. If you ever see him on YouTube doing interviews, you'll be really impressed with how thoughtful he is and how much experience he's had and is willing to share. Just a great personality to have in jazz. So we say happy birthday to Christian with one of his songs from the album Vertical Visions. This is called Song for Maya. Christian McBride.

0: Pianist Tim Ray with a Carla Bley composition, Lawns, from his album Fire and Rain on Cap Radio. Just before it, we heard Gary Burton's new quartet from 2011 that featured Julian Lage on guitar, Late Night Sunrise, vibist Gary Burton. And it was Christian McBride's Song for Maya at the top of our set, a dedication to Maya Angelou, featuring Ron Blake on flute. It's from the album Vertical Visions. Christian McBride, who is 54 years old today. Happy birthday, Christian. A mashup from Bria Skonberg of a couple familiar melodies. That's next.
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great jazz by jazz greats like guitarist Peter Bernstein and pianist Brad Meldow. They teamed up on You Go to My Head, capping off a set of four on Excellence in Jazz. Saxophonist Steve Wilson's new album before that, it's called Enduring Sonnets. We heard a Billy Child composition, Quiet Girl. George Shearing did his Latinized version of Giant Steps, Pasos Gigantes, he calls it. And we open with Bria Skonberg, a mashup of two familiar melodies, Coming Home Baby and You'd Be So Nice to Come Home To, trumpeter and vocalist Bria Skonberg. From the Lawrence Klein Music Studio at Sacramento State, this is CAP Radio, KXPR-FM and HD Sacramento, KXSR Groveland Sonora, KXJS Sutter, and KXJZ HD2 Sacramento, streaming at capradio.org. I'm Paul Conley, sitting in tonight for Avery Jeffrey and sharing with you music from Dave Brubeck, Jackie Ryan, and Bill Cunliffe later this hour. Next, though, it's pianist and composer and Blue Note label stalwart, Andrew Hill.

That's a drummer and composer with a name you gotta love if you're a Giants fan, Matt Cain. Viewpoint is the track from Matt's album, The Other Side of the Story. Just before that, on Cap Radio's Excellence in Jazz, we heard a recording of 1989 by pianist and composer Andrew Hill. Not as well known as he should be, having done such great work on the Blue Note label from the 60s up through the 80s, as we just heard. Eternal Spirit was the name of this album, Samba Rasta, the track, with Greg Osby on alto saxophone and Bobby Hutcherson on vibes, joining pianist-composer Andrew Hill. Thanks for joining us for Excellence in Jazz on a Sunday night. 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From Toronto, here is vocalist Jillian Margot performing with pianist Jeffrey Keyser, a beautiful duet, Blame It on My Youth.

the classic Dave Brubeck Quartet when they were just taking off, 1959, the year for this recently issued for the first time album, Live from the Northwest. And the familiar standard they performed many times in concert, These Foolish Things, Paul Desmond, Eugene Wright, and Joe Morello with the leader and pianist Dave Brubeck. Jillian Margot, the vocalist we heard before that, performing with pianist Jeffrey Keezer in a new collaboration they have. We picked Blame It on My Youth from that selection collection. Still to come this hour, music from Snorre Kirk, the fantastic Danish drummer, and his Ellington-style quartet. Also music from guitarist Jocelyn Gould. Right now, it's Ben Galise on Vibes from the album Still Doing Our Thing, a feature for tenor saxophonist Nicole Glover. This is called Event Horizon.

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pianist Bill Cunliffe on CAF Radio with a tune called Teresa, My Love, a nice bossa from his album Sunrise Over Molokai. Danish drummer Snorre Kirk and his quartet, featuring Michael Bleeker before that on alto saxophone, Meditations in Blue. And we opened with Jackie Ryan singing the Alec Wilder classic Moon and Sand. Excellence in Jazz on a Sunday night. I'm Paul Connolly, pleased to be sitting in for Avery Jeffrey. Thanks for tuning in, and stay tuned for lots more great classics and new releases. Next, we're going to travel to Canada for our next artist. I don't know if she still lives there, but she's from Canada, and that's a name that classical fans might associate with somebody else. Gould. Glenn Gould, right? No. I'm talking about Jocelyn Gould, fine guitarist. And here she's working with her teacher in a two-guitar format. That's Randy Napoleon, Tender is the Night.

0: That's bassist David Fink in a really clever arrangement of Joy featuring flutist Laura Conwesser, actually playing a quartet of flutes through the magic of post-production. It's from the album Basic Instinct, bassist David Fink. And guitarist Jocelyn Gould before that, Tender is the Night. Not just her, but she had another guitarist on hand for that. It was her teacher, Randy Napoleon, from the album Sonic Banquet, Jocelyn Gould. It's Excellence in Jazz with music coming up from Vince Guaraldi, Donald Harrison, Joe Williams, and a pair of Kate Bush compositions delivered by jazz artists coming up next.
1: 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Sharing your passion for jazz.

That's tenor saxophonist Walter Smith III with one of two Kate Bush compositions to get us into the 9 o'clock hour. Mother Stands for Comfort. It's from the album Return to Casual by Walter Smith III, also featuring Taylor Eixde on keyboards and Matt Stevens guitar. The other Kate Bush composition was sung by Theo Bleckman, Love and Anger, from the album of the same name. English singer-songwriter Kate Bush in the spotlight on Excellence in Jazz for a Sunday night. Paul Conley in for Avery Jeffrey. We're going to turn next to one of the most popular instrumental compositions of its time. Vince Guaraldi composed Cast Your Fate to the Wind in 1962, and it was the B-side, the instrumental adaptation of Samba de Orpheus. It went on to win the Grammy Award for Best Original Jazz Composition in 1963. Here it is, Vince Guaraldi's Cast Your Fate to the Wind.

Donald Harrison and Terrence Blanchard with Infinite Heart from their 1988 release, Black Pearl. Whenever I hear that, I have this feeling that we're about to go off the air at Cap Radio. That's because back in the late 80s, we did go off the air. KXPR was not a 24-hour operation. And when we did go off the air, we had to read an FCC official announcement. And this was the music that we played underneath that. Never fear, though, we're not going off the air. Jazz until midnight. Classical music all throughout the night here from Cap Radio. I'm Paul Conley in for Avery Jeffrey tonight. We also heard from Rob Schlesinger in that set. He's a pianist, and in his quartet was guitarist Mike Stern, the tune Common Ground. Ben Paterson, another pianist, did the Ray Charles hit Hard Times, and we open with Vince Guaraldi. Speaking of hits, Cast Your Fate to the Wind, which won the Grammy for Best Jazz Instrumental in 1963. 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

That's pianist Kei Akagi and his trio with a tune called Wade Park Morning from the album Circle Point. We've been talking a lot about Miles Davis this month and just recently with his centennial happening on Tuesday. Well, Kei Akagi was a member of Miles' band toward the end of Miles' life. Ralph Moore, the tenor saxophonist before that, leading a quartet through Thelonious Monk's composition, Reflections. We also heard Joe Williams, If I Had You, to get us started. That's from his collection, Here's to Life. The late, great Joe Williams, who performed a gala concert on behalf of Capital Public Radio back in the mid-1990s at Pavilions. Well, great local artists are a big part of what we do here at Cap Radio. We're going to feature one of them next. Two selections from guitarist Ray Obiedo in his brand new album, Slight Accent.

a pair of selections from the Bay Area's Ray Obiedo on Cap Radio. He's got a new album out. It's called Slight Accent. We heard Fonseca from that, preceded by the title track. Ray Obiedo, a great live artist. We presented him so many times because his band is so much fun here at Cap Radio. Hopefully we can bring him back one of these days. Meanwhile, we'll get to share his records whenever he puts new ones out. Ray Obiedo. A lot of great music coming up in our 10 o'clock hour. Hope you can stick around for another birthday salute to Christian McBride. We'll also hear from Hiromi and Michael Wolff. Next, it's Dave Holland and Pepe Abichuela. From Sacramento State, this is Cap Radio, KXPR-FM and HD Sacramento, KXSR Groveland, Sonora, KXJS Sutter, and KXJZ HD2 Sacramento.

pianist Michael Wolff with the standard I Didn't Know What Time It Was on Cap Radio, capping off a set of three that also included the late trumpeter Jim Rotundi, recorded with the Notes and Tones Jazz Orchestra, a tune called Fort Curtis. Bassist Dave Holland and guitarist Pepe Abichuela opened our set with the title track from their album, Hands. Thanks for making Cap Radio's Excellence in Jazz part of your Sunday night. Coming up next, two more from our birthday boy, born on this day in 1972, was Christian McBride, the great bassist, band leader, composer, broadcaster, emissary for this music. Just really, he's done so much in his 54 years, including appearances on 400-plus albums as a sideman. He has picked up 11 Grammy Awards, just a lot of accolades, and he's a great spokesperson, kind of like a Dr. Billy Taylor type, in my opinion. But one thing you won't find on his Wikipedia page, because it was a really short stint for him, but he actually was the artistic director at the Brubeck Institute in Stockton when it was first created in 2000 by Dave and Iola Brubeck. It has since disbanded, but he left very shortly after he came on board. And it wasn't really anything wrong with the position. He just kind of decided that it wasn't the right fit for him to actually be stay put and run a program. He's just such a traveling artist, and it just was going to be difficult. So, but he had great relations with Dave Brubeck, and Dave wished him well when he said he really needed to move on. Christian McBride, here are two selections, starting with Medgar Evers' Blues.

Excellence in Jazz, and a birthday salute to Christian McBride. Two selections from two different albums, both with a civil rights flavor. Sister Rosa was from The Movement Revisited, a musical portrait of four icons. Christian McBride with a little big band, and a full big band before that did Medgar Evers Blues, a salute to the slain civil rights activist. That's from the album For Jimmy, Wes, and Oliver. Christian McBride with Joey DeFrancesco featured on Hammond B3 and Mark Whitfield on guitar. Happy birthday, Christian. Gerald Cannon leads off our next set. This is a McCoy Tyner composition recorded from the album Live at Dizzy's Club. Here's Inception.

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Excellence in Jazz, getting you in the groove with that all-star band. They're called Idle Hands. Will Bernard on guitar, Ben Galise, vibraphone, and Donnie McCaslin, tenor, among the players. The tune we heard was Show of Hands from Idle Hands. The NOLA Resistance Quintet before that, Blue Sketch. And we open with veteran bassist Gerald Cannon, recorded live at Dizzy's Club at Jazz at Lincoln Center. McCoy Tyner's composition Inception featured Dave Kukoski on the piano with bassist Gerald Cannon. With the music, I'm Paul Connolly in for Avery Jeffrey tonight. So glad to have you tuned in as we turn next to an artist who just defies description. If you've ever seen her perform, either on video or in person, she's pretty remarkable. Just listening also knocks you out. Here she is, Hiromi.

0: Just a gorgeous album from keyboardist, composer, and arranger Hiromi. And on that particular recording, we heard her arrangement for string quartet and piano. Drifters, the track, the album's called Silver Lining Suite from Hiromi. Pat Martino, Miles Davis, and Brian Bromberg, among the artists you'll hear in the 11 o'clock hour of Excellence in Jazz. Hope you can stick around. And then, of course, at midnight, we've got classical music throughout your late night. Richard Barata is the percussionist we'll hear next.
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0: The band Blue Moods with a salute to Miles Davis, La Suite de Kilimanjaro. It's from the album Directions and Expressions. Richard Barata did Molten Glass before that from his album Off the Charts. Still to come, we'll hear from Miles Davis, also Brian Bromberg and Pat Martino. Next up, it's pianist Keith Jarrett and a salute to Sonny Rollins, Sonny's composition, Oleo. That's next.
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The Experimental Mind of Miles Davis from 1969, In a Silent Way, which featured Wayne Shorter, Chick Corea, Herbie Hancock, both on electric pianos, John McLaughlin on guitar, whose comments we heard introducing that a combination of pieces, shh, and peaceful, In a Silent Way. Brian Bromberg is next up on Excellence in Jazz. His salute to the late, great bassist Scott LaFaro. Here's Gloria's Step.

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1: Two dozen important chamber works in these few years, including his early piano trios, five-string trios, some early violin sonatas and cello sonatas, and the popular septet. Of course, Beethoven was not an effortless creator. He would transcribe masterpieces fully formed from his head to the paper. No, it was usually a struggle, and sketches for countless compositions prove that very fact. Coming up, Opus 18, Number 1, the String Quartet in F. Well, thank you for being here on this early Monday morning, the first day of June. It's Music Through the Night. I'm Ward Jacobson. Hope you can spend the hour with me. We begin with a fantasy for flute and orchestra by Franz Doppler, one of his really big hits, if you will. It was inspired by the beauty of Hungarian melodies, and it was originally written for flute and piano in the 1870s. Here is an orchestrated version with Jean-Pierre Rampal playing flute along with the Tokyo Concert Orchestra.

That was Jean-Pierre Rampal, the flutist there with the Tokyo Concert Orchestra, the Hungarian Pastoral Fantasy by Franz Doppler. And next we hear some music by Anton Arensky, Russian composer. It was composed in the mid-1890s. Well, 1894, actually. It was the year after Tchaikovsky died. It began life as the slow movement of his string quartet number 2, and it's based on the theme from the song Legend, the fifth of Tchaikovsky's 16 children's songs, Opus 54. Variations on a Theme by Tchaikovsky, by Anton Arensky. Here's the English String Orchestra.

The English String Orchestra, conducted by William Boughton. They performed the variations on a theme by Tchaikovsky, by Anton Arensky. Still ahead, Beethoven chamber music. We'll hear the Emerson String Quartet play a wonderful string quartet from Opus 18. And just ahead, some music for solo piano by Augusta Gross. So stay close.

That was Bruce Levingston at the piano. He played Reflections on Air by Augusta Gross. The String Quartet No. 1, Opus 18 by Beethoven. He had it done, the first edition, right? He sends it off to his friend Carl Amenda. And then about a few weeks later, he had a change of heart and he said, no, don't show that to anyone. I've changed my mind. He found out in those few weeks that he had truly learned how to write a string quartet, and he started over. Here's the Emerson String Quartet.

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There are so many examples of Mozart's genius to compose spectacular music in a relatively short amount of time, like this piano concerto. This was one of 12 piano concertos Mozart composed during the years 1784 to 86, an astonishing feat given the originality and exceptional quality of these works. Now, to a large degree, much of their originality lies in the sonority and textures resulting from the expanded role of the wind instruments. I'll shed some more light on that fact, and we'll hear Vasily Primakov and the Oenza Symphony Orchestra perform the Piano Concerto No. 27 by Mozart, less than half an hour away. Well, yes, we can't hide from the fact that it is Monday morning. Welcome in. I'm Ward Jacobson. I'm glad you're here. I'm really delighted to share this first day of June with you. Musically, it's Music Through the Night. And we begin with a work by the Mexican composer Candelario Huezar. He completed four symphonies and a string quartet, but he's best remembered for his symphonic poems, most notably this one.

Imágenes by Candelario Huizar, a composition from 1919. We heard the Philharmonic Orchestra of the Americas, led by Alondra de la Parra. Coming up, we'll hear Vasily Primakov play the Piano Concerto No. 27 by Mozart. But up next, some really fabulous choral music that's transcribed for cello. Stay close.

Miserere mei Deus, have mercy on me, O God, a setting of Psalm 51, famously done by the Italian priest and composer Gregorio Allegri back in the early 17th century in Rome. Here is a marvelous transcription for cello by Mike Harriott. It is Ofra Hornoy playing the cello.

Miserere Mei Deus, a transcription for cello, music of Gregorio Allegri, performed by Ofra Hornoy. We close with Mozart, one of 12 piano concertos he wrote in the mid-1780s over about a 2.5 to 3 year period. And yes, the piano is the featured instrument here, but there's also some pretty serious attention given by Mozart to the winds. It's the piano concerto number 27.

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0: The pianist was Vasily Primakov, the piano concerto number 27 by Mozart.
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John Sebelius, he was a very proud Finn. None too thrilled with his country's position under Russian dominance. In his late 20s and early 30s, Sebelius became passionate about the micro-nationalist importance of one particular area of Finland, said to be the home of the oldest and most respected aspects of Finnish culture. This area was the Karelia region, and the movement campaigning for the area became known as Karelianism. Well, ahead this hour, the music Sibelius composed for that region of Finland, the Karelia Suite, is coming up. This is guitarist Alexandra Ligoya with the Academy of St. Martin in the Fields to play music by Heitor Villa-Lobos, the aria from the Bachianas Brasileiras No. 5.

Cantilena from the Bacchianas Brasileiras No. 5 by Heitor Villa-Lobos. Well, we have made it to another Monday. We've also made it to another month. Yes, today is Monday, June 1st. Welcome in. Listener-supported classical music, thank you for that support. Thank you for your company this morning. I'm Ward Jacobson. We begin with some music by Charles Stanford, a rondo for cello and orchestra that he wrote while he was still in Dublin. At age 17, Gemma Rosefield is the cellist here with the BBC Scottish Symphony Orchestra.

Gemma Rosefield, the cellist with the BBC Scottish Symphony Orchestra. We heard the Rondo for cello and orchestra in F by Charles Stanford.

Well, I mentioned this is the first day of June. It was on this date in 1980, CNN, the cable news network, made its debut. Morgan Freeman is 89 today. Heidi Klum, 53. Alanis Morissette is 52. And Amy Schumer is 45 today. It's National Olive Day, National Hazelnut Cake Day. And this one, they may frown upon at work, depending on where you go to work. It's National Go Barefoot Day. We may want to keep our shoes on here. I don't know about you, but this is music by Germaine Taillefer, played on the harp by Jennifer Swartz.

A harp sonata by Germaine Taillefer. It was Jennifer Swartz playing the harp. This next music by Frederick Delius was inspired by the very bright landscapes and balmy weather of Florida, where Delius spent some time managing an orange grove back in the day. This is the opening movement, Daybreak, of Delius's Florida Suite.

Daybreak, the opening movement of the Florida Suite by Frederick Delius. William Boughton led the English Symphony Orchestra. A proud taste of Finland from Jean Sibelius, a suite of music coming up next.

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This music by Jean Sibelius is more than just inspired by Finland. It's entirely all about Finland. From the title, which refers to a region made up by southeast Finland and parts of Russia, to the premier in Viborg, this work captures the spirit of Sibelius's country and was not only popular during his time, but it remains one of his most performed works today. The suite was commissioned by students from the Helsinki University in Viborg for a historical tableau, a set of scenes from the history of Karelia.

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0: The Corelli Suite, Opus 11, by Jean Sibelius. Osmo Venska led the Lahti Symphony Orchestra. I'm Ward Jacobson.
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chivalry, the combination of qualities expected of an ideal knight, especially courage, honor, courtesy, justice, and a readiness to help the weak. Jean Froissart was a medieval French chronicle writer. For centuries, Froissart's chronicles have been recognized as the chief expression of the chivalric revival of the 14th century kingdom of England and France. Edward Elgar was inspired by those 14th century chronicles and whipped up a nifty little concert overture back in 1890, which you will hear later this hour. Agustin Barrios and Berta Rojas, both born in Paraguay, about 81 years apart. Agustin Barrios, 1885, Berta Rojas, 1966. And here, Berta Rojas plays music by Agustin Barrios.

The Waltz No. 3 by Agustin Barrios, performed on guitar by Berta Rojas. 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

Well, if you have images in your head of Lucy and Schroeder, welcome to the club. It always happens to me whenever I hear Für Elise by Beethoven. We heard Jörg Demus at the piano there. I'm Ward Jacobson. It's Monday morning, the first day of June. Welcome in. Glad you're here, and I hope you had a good weekend. This is the first of six string sonatas for four, as they were called, composed by Gioachino Rossini when he was all of 12 back in 1804. They weren't published for about another 20 years. Here's the Vienna-Berlin Ensemble with the Quartet No. 1 in F.

That was the Vienna Berlin Ensemble. They played the Quartet No. 1 in F by Rossini. A work for flute and orchestra by François Devienne coming up. Before that, though, right after the break, we will hear some marvelous music by the Welsh composer Grace Williams.

Sailing Song, a little music for the water from a work called Sea Sketches by the Welsh composer Grace Williams. We heard the BBC Philharmonic Orchestra. François Debian was a French composer and professor of flute at the Paris Conservatory. In fact, he was there at the very beginning of the Paris Conservatory back in 1795. He composed around 300 instrumental works that are mostly written for wind instruments. There are a dozen flute concertos, sinfonias for woodwinds, quartets and trios for different ensembles, 12 operas, 5 bassoon concertos. This is the first of those 12 flute concertos from the man who became known in his day as the Mozart of the flute.

0: 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Tickets at sacgaymenschorus.org/events.
1: From his hometown that was to lead to this next concert overture, his very first published work to gain a measure of national recognition. He finished it in July, just before the birth of their daughter, and in good time for the festival, inspired by chivalry and the 14th century chronicles of one Jean Froissart.

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0: Georg Philipp Telemann's music has occasionally been criticized as artisan and superficial even. Not my description, of course. This is in lieu of the fact that he was one of the most popular and prolific composers of any age. He wrote quickly and in most any style demanded by his patrons, and they demanded plenty. That makes him a solid professional in my book, but on top of that, he writes emotive and beautiful pieces too, like this trumpet concerto by Telemann. On the way, good morning.
1: This is the Composer's Datebook for June 1st. I'm John Burge. On today's date in 1988, the New York Philharmonic gave a concert in a city then called Leningrad in a country then called the Soviet Union. For their visit to the city we now call St. Petersburg in a country we now call Russia, the Philharmonic commissioned a brand new work by American composer Ellen Tafe Zwillich. Her Cymbalon received its premiere performance there and, in fact, was the first American symphonic work to be premiered in the USSR. The word cymbalon comes from the Greek, explains Willick, and refers to the ancient custom whereby two parties broke a piece of pottery in two, each party retaining half. Each half, or cymbalon, thus became a token of friendship. From the beginning, continues Willick, I knew this piece would receive its first performance in the Soviet Union, and I found this profoundly moving. I'm sure my complex feelings, embracing both hope and sadness about the state of the political world, found their way into this work.

After its premiere, Zwillich's Cymbalon was performed in Moscow, New York, London, Amsterdam, Helsinki, Paris, and the former East Berlin, making it one of Zwillich's most traveled works. Composer's Datebook is produced by APM, American Public Media, in conjunction with the American Composers Forum, reminding you that all music was once new.

Yeah, and that was called Carnival Suite of Five Dances, Frolic. Montague Ring composed it. It was performed by Rochelle Sennett at the piano. Nice work if you can get it. That's how I feel about this job. It's also how George Gershwin felt. We'll talk about that. This vocalise was written in the 14th and final song in Sergei Rachmaninoff's 14 songs or romances. The first 13 all had Russian lyrics, but for the finale, he wanted a purely lyrical piece without text. It was dedicated to the famous Russian soprano Antonia Nezdanova. When she first saw the sheet music, just picturing a male soprano, she complained about the lack of words. Rachmaninoff convinced her to sing it on a single vowel, telling her that her voice and expression alone would communicate the emotion far better than any text. Here is that vocalise.

And that beautiful melody there popping up in vocalese Sergei Rachmaninoff, just a singing instrumental piece. Leonard Slatkin conducted the Detroit Symphony Orchestra.

0: That tune, Nice Work If You Can Get It, had originally been drafted in 1930 with the working title, There's No Stopping Me Now. It was put away in a trunk for a while before being pulled out about 7 years later for the program A Damsel in Distress, George Gershwin's Nice Work If You Can Get It. John Williams, it's the London Symphony Orchestra, and the soloist there, flawless, Joshua Bell. Coming up next, we have got a nice bit from Richard Wagner you'll surely recognize, and The Planet's on the Way Yet, too.
1: A peaceful oasis of quiet and calm. 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

From Siegfried Richard Wagner, that was Forest Murmurs. Joanne Folletta conducted the Buffalo Philharmonic Orchestra. Unlike Bach, Georg Philipp Telemann traveled widely across Europe, and by absorbing the styles and traditions of different cultures, he became a truly cosmopolitan artist, it was said. During his time as a music director in Sarov, Poland, Telemann got an earful of local tunes and was enthralled by what he called the music's barbaric beauty. He described the band Bagpipes and Fiddles as wonderfully inspiring and providing him with enough ideas to last a lifetime. And what a vault that guy had. Trumpet Concerto, Georg Philipp Telemann. This is the Oxford Philharmonic Orchestra. Paul Merkello is the trumpeter.

That's the sweet note there from Paul Merkello. The Oxford Philharmonic Orchestra, Marios Papadopoulos conducted Georg Philipp Telemann's Trumpet Concerto.

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That was from Franz Schubert, the symphony, also known as the Great Symphony, number 9, Thomas Schippers and the Cincinnati Symphony Orchestra.

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was an avid astrologer who cast horoscopes for his friends and called it his pet vice. And this, of course, is Jupiter, the bringer of jollity, historically in myth. The planets, Gustav Holst.

That was Song Without Words, number 3, Hunting Song, its title. Felix Mendelssohn composed it, and Murray Pariah was the pianist there. The Suite from Gustav Holst, one of his best-known works. Its movements are based on the astrological traits associated with the planets, like their influence on the human psyche, it's been said. Rather than their astronomical bodies. Holst

Jupiter, and that was from The Planets, masterwork of Gustav Holst. Yoel Levy conducted the Atlanta Symphony Orchestra. I'm Kevin O'Connor. We're at yourclassical.org.

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Born in the mid-19th century, Amy Beach came into a world of separate identities and double standards. Women had private lives that were supposed to be domestic, while men enjoyed very public lives. But from a very early age, Amy knew that a life of music was the only one for her. And despite roadblocks aplenty, she soared to new heights, especially as a woman for her time. One of her hallmarks has got to be this Gaelic Symphony. We'll have it for you coming up this hour. Amy Beach, I'm Kevin O'Connor. Good morning.

Arthur Sullivan clearly loved writing for Shakespeare works. So that was from The Tempest, Act 4, Overture. And Michael Stern was conducting the Kansas City Symphony. I'm Kevin O'Connor. Some Amy Beach coming up in about 17 minutes. Pro Musica celebrated Zul Bailey's 24th anniversary. He's a member of that concert as artistic director with program called Celebration. Cute, huh? All-star concert took place in April in El Paso, which is, of course, the home of El Paso Pro Musica. Azul joined that ensemble in 2001. His career has really taken off for him since, by the way, including a Grammy in 2017. So here he is playing cello, this time around solo. Cello Suite No. 1, Prelude, Johann Sebastian Bach.

Cello Suite Number 1 Prelude by Bach. That was Zul Bailey. I'm Kevin O'Connor, and this opera, Hansel and Gretel, actually began when Engelbert Humperdinck's sister, Adelheid Wette, asked him to set a few fairy tale verses to music for her children to perform at Christmas. He loved the task so much that they expanded it into a full operatic masterpiece with plenty of input from the sister. Overture, Hansel and Gretel. This is Engelbert Humperdinck, Karl Anton Rickenbacker conducting the Bamberg Symphony Orchestra.

Hansel and Gretel Overture, composed by Engelbert Humperdinck. That was Carl Anton Rickenbacker leading the Bamberg Symphony Orchestra. If you haven't heard Amy Beach, you're in for a treat, especially if you like your music a little bit on the Gaelic side.

Amy Beach created her symphony as a response to Antonin Dvorak's call for American composers to use folk melodies in their music. Beach turned to the rich heritage, in this case of the Irish and Scottish landscape, to capture the struggles and triumphs of Gaelic, or in the case of Scottish, Gaelic immigrants. Beach explicitly incorporates genuine folk melodies here, basing the movement on the Irish folk tune The Little Field of Barley, which was sourced from an 1841 Dublin publication. The movement opens with a very pastoral pipe-like drone. It's the Gaelic Symphony. This is the second movement.

the woods and the horns there, an attempt to replicate the pipe sounds in so much Celtic music. That was a Gaelic symphony, second movement, Amy Beach, and Kenneth Schermerhorn conducted the Nashville Symphony Orchestra. Unlike his brother, Johann Strauss II, Johann Strauss II's more politically or socially inspired waltzes, Joseph's waltzes are often called symphonies by Strauss due to their lush orchestrations and intricate development. Not as much obvious dance stuff going on here. This waltz was written for the glamorous university balls around Vienna. My Life is Love and Laughter Waltz. Joseph Strauss here with Zubin Mehta conducting the Vienna Philharmonic.

Variations, of course, you know it, on Twinkle, Twinkle, Little Star. Mozart, and that was Long Long, just wailing away on that one. I'm Kevin O'Connor. Still to come, we have some Don Ray and work from Vivaldi.

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Nice plucking going on there. Homestead Dances, Quilters Dance, Don Ray. That was Derek Gleason conducting the Dublin Philharmonic Orchestra. The Pizzicato, kind of a highlight for me.

0: Yes, the Goldfinch, Flute Concerto No. 3, celebrating Vivaldi's and our feathered friends, Australian Chamber Orchestra.
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Georg Philipp Telemann spent his final almost 50 years living in the city of Hamburg, up in northern Germany. And the music you heard was a loving portrait of the city of Hamburg, which nowadays, a very modern city, industrialized. Back then, still a city, but surrounded by quite rural areas. So you heard a lot of horns in that, and that's hunting going on out in the forests, majestic swans gliding along this river. You also heard Die Hamburgische Glockenspiele, as Telemann called it. These are church bells, a couple famous churches in Hamburg. The music is called the Sweet Alster, named after the River Alster, which goes right through the oldest part of the city of Hamburg. Music of Telemann played by the Berlin Academy of Ancient Music. Good morning, happy Monday, and happy June 1st. It is already June 1st. I'm Mike Nelson, and you found Morning Classical here on CAP Radio Classical and Jazz, 88.9 in Sacramento, and everywhere on capradio.org. Music now from France, from actually just a little after the time of Telemann, later 1700s. This is a Sinfonia Concertante from a name that's pretty much new to me, Etienne Soler. You'll hear Thea King and Georgina Dobre on clarinet.

After all that sparkling clarinet playing, probably would not surprise you to learn that the composer was himself a celebrated clarinetist. In fact, Étienne Soler was the very first clarinet professor at the then brand new Paris Conservatory, founded in 1795. That was the Sinfonia Concertante for Two Clarinets by Étienne Soler. We heard Thea King, Georgina Dobry, and the English Chamber Orchestra. I'm Mike Nelson, happy to have you here, listening to Morning Classical from CAP Radio Classical and Jazz. 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A court-appointed special advocate, or CASA, supports a child's interests in the courtroom and beyond. CaliforniaCASA.org. 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This is from a string quartet of Florence Price. It's the second movement, which is kind of a combination of a slow movement and a little scherzo.

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1: We've got a full Beethoven piano concerto for you in just a few minutes. But first, here's some grand ballet music. Now, the pas de deux is the dance that the two lead characters, always male and female in a classical ballet, this is their, you know, it's basically the climax of the opera. So here is the grand pas de deux from Don Quixote by Leon Menkes.

0: We think that Florence Price wrote two string quartets in her life, although neither of them were performed, let alone published or anything else in her lifetime. We think that this is from the earlier one, although again, they're not numbered, and we're actually not even sure if this is complete, because it only has two movements, and this could be the end of the string quartet, or maybe she just never got around to finishing it. We're genuinely not sure. But we do know that that is the second movement of the string quartet in G major of Florence Price, and we heard the Pacifica Quartet. They recorded that just 2 years ago.
1: From the Lawrence Klein Music Studio at Sacramento State, this is

The grand pas de deux, which really functions sort of as a climax in most classical ballets. It's when the two leads get to dance together. It's their solo on stage. That's the grand pas de deux from Don Quixote of Leon Vincus. We heard the Cincinnati Pops. I'm Mike Nelson. Good morning. Welcome to Morning Classical here on CAP Radio Classical and Jazz. I've got the entirety of Beethoven's fourth piano concerto next. 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Vladimir Ashkenazy is our soloist with the Vienna Philharmonic, Beethoven's Piano Concerto No. 4.

0: Nowadays, that's one of audiences' favorite Beethoven pieces of all of them. But back when it premiered, while Beethoven was the soloist, it got its premiere, and then it was never performed again in his whole life. Why? Well, it premiered on a marathon, hours-long concert of only Beethoven music where this piece premiered, and it was the premiere of the Choral Fantasy, and his Symphony No. 5, and his Symphony No. 6, and that's still not all the music that was on that program. So this poor piano concerto just, I think, fell through the cracks, and it was up to Mendelssohn decades later to revive it. Now we can properly appreciate Beethoven's Piano Concerto No. 4, Vladimir Ashkenazy, with the Vienna Philharmonic Orchestra. I'm Mike Nelson. Thanks for listening to Morning Classical here on CAP Radio Classical and Jazz.
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0: I've got a beautiful piece now by the Australian composer Elena Katz-Chernin. And I'll just read you a little bit about the story here. It's for flute and harp. And Sally Walker, she's the flutist, 1 week before her father died, he out of nowhere exclaimed to her, "I should have been a composer." And Sally Walker immediately came back to him, "Well, what kind of music would you have composed?" Well, Mr. Walker didn't have an answer right away, but eventually he heard her play something by Ralph Vaughan Williams, and he said, "Something like this." And that inspired this piece called Something Like This by Elena Katz-Chernin, Sally Walker on flute, Emily Granger on harp.

from Spain, La Torre Bermeja, or the Crimson Tower, music of Isaac Albéniz, arranged and performed by Rafael Foyatra on guitar. Before that, Something Like This, a piece by Australian composer Elena Katz-Chernin, played by Sally Walker on flute and Emily Granger on harp. I'm Mike Nelson, and this is Morning Classical from CAP Radio Classical and Jazz, where we get support from Simple Traditions Cremation and Burial. 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From an early work of Tchaikovsky, and definitely one of his least known symphonies, this is the third movement of Tchaikovsky's Symphony No. 1, performed by the Seattle Symphony.

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0: from a composer good at turning other stories into these big symphonic poems, be it the legendary Don Juan, depicted by horns, or the trickster Till Eulenspiegel, also depicted by horns, as he deservingly pranks the whole town, or Don Quixote from literature. Well, in this case, Richard Strauss looked at his own life. He loved his family life and depicted it in his Sinfonia Domestica. You've got scenes such as, well, a baby crying at bath time, parents quietly sleeping in their own bed at night, a morning fight about nothing, and finally a happy ending. It's the Domestic Symphony of Richard Strauss, and the whole thing is our midday masterpiece at 2 p.m.
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0: I've got such an hour of music for you. Brahms, Dvorak, and Bach, and we'll start with the Brahms. Here's the opening of Brahms' Symphony No. 4.

The Seattle Symphony with a lesser-known piece of Tchaikovsky, the third movement of his early Symphony No. 1. A lesser-known piece of a different composer is our Midday Masterpiece.

The opening movement of Brahms's final symphony is Symphony No. 4, George Schulte with the Chicago Symphony Orchestra. Happy Monday, happy June 1st. I'm Mike Nelson. This is Morning Classical here on CAP Radio Classical and Jazz, 88.9 in Sacramento, everywhere on capradio.org and the CAP Radio app. Music now of Antonin Dvorak, and he did write this in America, although he wasn't going out of his way to try to sound American like he was, for example, with his New World Symphony. Rather, I think he was just having a good, peaceful time out in rural America, and the result ends up sounding like probably what he would have written if he was having a good, peaceful time out in rural Czech Republic. There's a lot of, you know, good similarity there. If you're just out in the country having a good time and birds are singing and there's trees. This is the American Suite of Dvorak, Jakub Hrusa with the Prague Philharmonia.

Antony Dvorak stopped at 9 symphonies, but he kept writing orchestral music. They just weren't symphonies after that. And that includes what you just heard, the American Suite of Antony Dvorak, Jakub Hrusa with the Prague Philharmonia. Got some Bach coming up next here on Morning Classical from Gap Radio Classical and Jazz. 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Here is the fourth keyboard concerto of Johann Sebastian Bach. Andras Schiff is our pianist with the Chamber Orchestra of Europe.

0: originally featuring a harpsichord soloist, although even more originally before that, it was a concerto, or maybe multiple concertos, kind of pasted together for some other instrument. But in this case, whatever the precursor piece or pieces were, it's lost. And this one's a little harder to deconstruct and be like, oh, well, that sure looks like violin music, so it must have been for violin. People's best guess appears to be maybe an oboe or an oboe d'amore, but we're really just not sure. So, since Bach clearly changed the instrument at least once or twice, we can change it further to a piano. Andras Schiff with the Chamber Orchestra of Europe, Bach's Keyboard Concerto No. 4.
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0: Reinhold Glier was born in Kyiv in 1875. He would eventually direct the Kyiv Conservatory for a while, although he ended up in the Soviet Union after all the upheaval of the revolution. But before any of that, this is an early work of his, only his Opus 4, a ballad for cello and orchestra of Reinhold Glier.

0: A Ballad for Cello and Orchestra of Reinhold Gleyre, Peter Dixon on cello with the BBC Philharmonic Orchestra. It's a big, bold music for it. It's a brand new month. I've got all of Mussorgsky's pictures at an exhibition in just a second. First, though, I get to tell you about our Midday Masterpiece, which also depicts things like the pictures at an exhibition, but here the focus is much smaller. Richard Strauss loved his at-home family life, and so he wrote a whole tone poem picturing it, his domestic symphony. You've got mundane stuff, honestly, just like baby is crying because it's bath time. We have a fight in the morning about nothing between husband and wife. There's always a happy ending. It's basically a scene in the life of Richard Strauss. His domestic symphony is our Midday Masterpiece at 2 p.m. And next now, with Riccardo Muti and the Philadelphia Orchestra, all of Mussorgsky's pictures at an exhibition.
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Modis Mussorgsky went to an art exhibition, and all of these paintings, very different paintings, inspired him to write this big piano piece. The original was for piano. And we start with the theme of him walking from painting to painting. That's the promenade theme that comes back. Then we've got a gnome, a busy marketplace, catacombs, a portrait of the evil witch Baba Yaga from Slavic mythology. Finally, we end with the Great Gate of Kiev, super grand and super imaginary because it only existed in that painting. The real thing never got built. That was the pictures at an exhibition of Modis Mussorgsky, orchestrated, not by Mussorgsky, but played for us by Riccardo Muti and the Philadelphia Orchestra. Couple guitar pieces back-to-back for you next here on Morning Classical from CAP Radio Classical and Jazz. Gotta turn the temperature down a bit after that big ending of pictures. 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From legendary Spanish guitarist Andrés Segovia, that's who you're about to hear perform. These are a couple selections from Castillos de España by Federico Moreno Torroba. After that, it'll be a tango. A tango, La Comparsita.

0: Jufei Yang on guitar with La Comparsita, a tango by Gerardo Matos Rodriguez. Before that, two selections from Castillos de España by Federico Moreno Toroba, and that was Andres Segovia performing.
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0: A concerto featuring violins from the very end of the Baroque era. This concerto is by Leonardo Leo. And we'll hear Musica Antiqua of Cologne.

0: Music of the Italian Baroque composer Leonardo Leo, right in the towards the end of the Baroque era. This is after Corelli. Musica Antigua of Cologne, led by Reinhard Goebel.
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0: Victor's always got great music for you and great stories. 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One last one for you, nice and peaceful. This is Dreams of Love, the Nocturne number 3 from Liebestrauma of Franz Liszt, and we'll hear Evgeny Kisin on piano.

0: The Third Nocturne from Liebestrauma, or Dreams of Love, by Franz Liszt, Evgeny Kisin on piano.
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0: And Jennifer Raisin is next. I'm Mike Nelson. That'll do it for me. Have a great rest of your day.
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0: Christopher Hogwood conducts Handel and Haydn Society in the music of their namesake, Handel's Concerto Grosso No. 3 from his set of 12 Grand Concerti Grossi. Well, good morning. I'm Jennifer Reason, your midday host. Wonderful to be with you. Starting off another weekend, another month. Happy June. As such, we've got the perfect selection up next, a work called June. More on that in just a moment.
1: 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Cap Radio slows things down. Our classical and jazz programming offers moments of focus, calm, and reflection. And as a community-funded resource, it's listeners like you who make this all possible. Thank you.
0: Well, Fanny Mendelssohn wrote a 12-movement work, 13 movements if you count the opener, Das Jahr, the year. Each movement is for a month. So, of course, as today is June 1st, here's the sixth movement, June.

Lots of composers take on the subject of the seasons in their composing. In this iteration, though, Fanny Mendelssohn went ahead and took on each month of the year in her work Das Jahr, the year. And as this is the first day of June, there's the sixth movement, June. And that's recorded by Anna Shelist of Ukraine. A somewhat rare iteration of music from Mozart is next. We've also got a poetry-based rhapsody coming your way here on Cap Radio Classical and Jazz, where we get support from Wolke Fleury, providing over 100 years of comprehensive legal counsel and representation to businesses, nonprofits, employers, and individuals in Greater Sacramento and beyond. 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Famously, Mozart wrote very little for the flute. He also wrote very few double concertos. So this work kind of checks both those boxes, his flute and harp concerto. Here's the Berlin Phil.

Mozart famously was not a fan of the flute, and he also didn't write very many double concertos. However, when you're in Paris and you meet a duke with a lot of money who plays the flute and has a daughter that plays the harp, out comes a double concerto that features the flute. There it is for you today with the Berlin Philharmonic, Nikanor Zavaleta on harp, Karl Zein Zuller on flute. 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Grieg kicks off the 11 a.m. hour, but next is music inspired by Walt Whitman's poetry. Here's The Open Road, based on the poem Song of the Open Road.

0: for his Rhapsody No. 1, Ernest Farrar turned to the poetry of Walt Whitman, in particular the poem Song of the Open Road, hence the subtitle of the Rhapsody being The Open Road. Alistair Mitchell, leading Philharmonia Orchestra. I'm Jennifer Reason. So glad to have you joining me for some Midday Classical. We've got some heavy hitters next hour. Grieg, Chopin, Vivaldi, and a woman composer I hope is brand new to you. All that and more. Stick around.
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0: Here's the music of Grieg. It's the String Quartet No. 1.

0: You know, I think sometimes we have in our heads this idea that these composers, the giants of the classical canon, everything came easy. They were all child prodigies. Music just flowed out of them. And it's just not the case. They were so human. Grieg really struggled with string quartets. Chopin and Liszt struggled with the piano concerto. Beethoven struggled with operas. They had their challenges. To the extent that Grieg only left us one mature string quartet, and that was enough. The piece we just enjoyed, enough of a struggle. He didn't return to the form ever. So there's his string quartet number one and only, Guarnieri Quartet, performing.
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0: I'm Jennifer Reason, your midday host. This is CAP Radio Classical into Jazz. Wonderful to be with you. We've got a concerto from Vivaldi in just over 5 minutes. First, a little waltz from Chopin. His first with pianist Ingrid Fleeter.

0: When Chopin wrote his Waltz number 1, his Grand Valse Brillante in E-flat major, I doubt he had it in his head that it would eventually inspire lots of ballets. It was quoted by Stravinsky, by Benjamin Britten, by Gordon Jacob, lots more. It's just very danceable. That's Ingrid Fleeter at the keyboard. I'm Jennifer Raisin. I've got Vivaldi on the way. I've also got a living composer by the name of Rachel Portman. Her music is beautiful. Stick around. That's coming up later in the hour.
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0: 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This concerto is for oboe by Vivaldi. Here's Paul Goodwin.

0: Trevor Pinnick conducting the English concert, joined by soloist Paul Goodwin for Vivaldi's Oboe Concerto No. 12 in C Major. 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
0: I'm Jennifer Reason, your midday host. Glad to have you listening. Berlioz is a few minutes away. We'll kick off next hour with Arcangelo Corelli. But first, the music of Rachel Portman. If you're not familiar with her, she's a British composer in her 60s, first woman ever to win the Academy Award for Best Original Score. Here's a work performed for solo violin and symphony orchestra. See what you think.

0: Music from Berlioz and his Symphonie Fantastique, Concertgebouw Orchestra, led by Colin Davis. Prior to that, the music of Rachel Portman, British composer. This is a brand new release from the violinist in the recording, Esther Abrami, joining the Vienna Radio Symphony Orchestra here on Cap Radio Classical and Jazz, where we're honoring the past and embracing the future. I'm Jennifer Reza, and Arcangelo Corelli is next. 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
0: Here's Musica Amphion with Concerto Grosso No. 11 by Arcangelo.

0: Music from the man who inspired and somewhat even paved the way for Bach and Handel and greats of the Baroque like them. It's Arcangelo Corelli. That's his Concerto Grosso No. 11 in B-flat major with Peter Jan Belter and Musica Amphion. I'm Jennifer Reason. Great to have you with me. Stay tuned for a wonderful favorite from Beethoven in just 5 minutes.
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0: As you may well know, every weekday at 2, Victor's got the midday masterpiece ready to go. Today, Richard Strauss depicts his own married life of a father, a wife, and a child in his Sinfonia Domestica. That is today's midday masterpiece. Next here on Midday Classical, the music of Eric Satie. Here's pianist Pascal Roget.

0: pianist Pascal Roget bringing us some moments of zen and calm here on Cap Radio Classical and Jazz. From Eric Satie, Nocien, number one.
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0: 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Well, I'm Jennifer Reason. Such a treat for you next. I think you'll recognize it immediately, so I won't even announce it. Just sit back and enjoy.

0: Some of the most famous of all the classical music, Beethoven's Epic Symphony No. 5, performed for you here today by Osmo Vanska and the Minnesota Orchestra. Scott Joplin is next. I'm Jennifer Reason. This is CAP Radio, 88.9 in Sacramento and 91.7 in Groveland, Sonora, where we get support from the Museum of Science and Curiosity. 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
0: Here's a wonderful piece for solo piano by Scott Joplin called Solace.

0: This first day of June means we're getting closer and closer to summer. So there's Sunburst by Andrew York. Jason Vio performing on classical guitar. Prior to that, solo pianist Simone Barto, who actually happens to be a professional bodybuilder as well. I know of no other classical concert pianists that are bodybuilders. And there he is with a little bit of solace from Scott Joplin. I'm Jennifer Reason. We've got a whole hour together remaining. Foray, Florence Price, George Chadwick, and more.
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0: Seiji Ozawa conducts the Boston Symphony Orchestra in this suite from Gabriel Fauré, the Dolly Suite.

Music originally for four-hand duet at the piano keyboard, the Dolly Suite from Fauré. There's the orchestrated version with Seiji Ozawa conducting the Boston Symphony Orchestra here on Cap Radio Classical and Jazz, 88.9 in Sacramento and 88.7 in Sutter. Composer Richard Strauss revered family life and depicted it in his Sinfonia Domestica, with scenes such as the baby crying at bath time, a nighttime interlude of the parents, a morning choral, and finally a happy ending. The Sinfonia Domestica is today's Midi Masterpiece at 2 p.m. with Victor Forman.

We've got two American composers to wrap up our hour. But first, here is some music for solo guitar that was published in 1686.

0: Robert de Vizet was the man who was in the court of the kings, kings like Louis XIV and Louis XV. He would entertain them on lute, guitar, singing, theorbo, and more. He composed quite a bit as well. This suite was his 11th for guitar, coming to you from 1686, old music. Manuel Borioico performing on guitar today here on Cap Radio Classical and Jazz. I'm Jennifer Reason, your midday host. We're going to wrap up our show today with two American composers, contemporaries, Florence Price and George Chadwick, both coming up next.
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0: Well, the standard piano concerto format is fast movement, slight pause, slow movement, slight pause, fast movement again. 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

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Here's the Jubilee from Chadwick's Symphonic Sketches featuring Eric Kunzel and the Cincinnati Pops.

0: Well, if you weren't paying close attention, you might think that was the music of Dvorak. That's American-born 19th century composer George Chadwick. The Jubilee from his symphonic sketches there, with Eric Kunzel conducting the Cincinnati Pops. I'm Jennifer Reason. That will do it for me. Victor Forman is in with a work by Richard Strauss that depicts his own married life. That's your midday masterpiece. Starting next, then tune in tonight for an evening of great jazz by jazz greats, 7 to midnight, including a spotlight on pianist Rossano Sportiello for his birthday today. Have a safe and wonderful rest of your day.
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In commenting on that work, Richard Strauss said, "Marriage is the most profound event in life, and the spiritual joy of such a union is heightened by the arrival of a child." And so Strauss looked to his own family for inspiration for such scenes in that music as the baby crying while being bathed, the lullaby sung to him at bedtime, and the next morning a quarrel, making up, and a happy ending, and other elements. That was the Sinfonia Domestica from 1904 by Richard Strauss. Rudolf Kempe led the Dresden Staatskapelle for today's 2 p.m. Midday Masterpiece from Cap Radio in Sacramento. Tomorrow's Midday Masterpiece will be Edward Elgar's Enigma Variations in honor of his 1857 birthday tomorrow. Good afternoon, I'm Victor Forman. Lots of great music in about the next half hour, including a Mozart serenade for winds, a mandolin concerto by Vivaldi, and right now, because it's the first day of June, from his suite titled The Seasons, in which Tchaikovsky wrote one short piece for each month, this is June, which he described as a barcarolle, because he accompanied the composition with a short poem about going to the shore, where the waves will kiss our feet and the stars will shine down on us. It's performed here by Bruce Liu.

That was June from Tchaikovsky's suite titled The Seasons, with one short piece for each month, performed there by Bruce Liu, here on CAP Radio 88.9 Sacramento, 91.7 Modesto, Sonora. 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I'm Victor Foreman. I've got a real treat next, a short mandolin concerto by Vivaldi in just a moment. And tune in for an evening of excellence in jazz tonight from 7 until midnight. Tonight, including a spotlight on pianist Rossano Sportiello for his birthday today. 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Here's a mandolin concerto from 1725 by Antonio Vivaldi, performed here by the Parley of Instruments and soloist Paul Odette.

0: 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That was the Parley of Instruments, conducted by Roy Goodman. And Paul Odette was the mandolin soloist here on listener-supported CAP Radio Classical and Jazz.
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0: I'm Victor Forman, a Mozart serenade for wind instruments next. 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Wind serenades in Mozart's day were typically light entertainment for background at outdoor events, but Mozart's Serenade No. 12 is in a minor key, atypical for the light music genre, popular back in that day. But here it is, from the winds of the Chamber Orchestra of Europe.

0: Mozart's Serenade No. 12 in C minor for oboes, clarinets, bassoons, and horns from the winds of the Chamber Orchestra of Europe here on your Afternoon Classical from Cap Radio in Sacramento. I'm Victor Forman. I've got a couple contrasting composers paired up next, followed by Johann Sebastian Bach piano music.
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0: 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The prelude to Act 3 of the opera Lohengrin by Richard Wagner, after guitarist Sharon Isbin, performs these two preludes by George Gershwin.

0: The prelude to Act III of the Richard Wagner opera Lohengrin. Giuseppe Sinopoli conducted the New York Philharmonic. And before that, guitarist Sharon Isbin performed two preludes by George Gershwin here on Cap Radio, 88.9 in Sacramento, 88.7 Sutter.
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0: I'm Victor Forman. Next is Johann Sebastian Bach for solo piano, followed by Brahms. We get support from California CASA, a nonprofit working to ensure that youth in the foster care system have a voice and the services they need to thrive. A court-appointed special advocate, or CASA, supports a child's interest in the courtroom and beyond. CaliforniaCASA.org. Here is the Aria Variata alla Maniera Italiana, or Aria and Variations in the Italian Style, by Johann Sebastian Bach, a theme and 10 variations, probably written for a harpsichord, but performed here by Icelandic pianist Víkingur Ólafsson.

0: Icelandic pianist Víkingur Ólafsson performed the aria and variations in the Italian style by Johann Sebastian Bach here on listener-supported CAP Radio Classical and Jazz on KXPR. I'm Victor Forman. Johannes Brahms is next, followed by a full symphony from Haydn.
1: 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I'm Gary Vercelli. 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
0: And today happens to be Rossano Sportiello's 52nd birthday, so there'll be a focus on him tonight during jazz, from 7 to midnight. Well, this is the final movement of the Brahms Violin Concerto with violinist Henrik Schering and Bernhard Haitink conducting the Concertgebouw Orchestra.

0: The closing movement of what is considered one of the great and most performed violin concertos, the Brahms Concerto. That was violinist Henrik Schering with Bernhard Haitink conducting the Concertgebouw Orchestra here on your afternoon classical from listener-supported CAP Radio in Sacramento.
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0: I'm Victor Forman. I've got a full symphony by Haydn next. 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Here's one of the symphonies that Haydn composed for his first super successful trip to London, the Symphony No. 97. Thomas Fay leads the Heidelberg Symphony.

0: one of Haydn's so-called London symphonies composed to premiere in that city. Haydn's Symphony No. 97 from 1792. Thomas Fay conducted the Heidelberg Symphony here on your Afternoon Classical from Cap Radio in Sacramento. I'm Victor Forman. I've got a couple four-minute pieces next.
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0: A piece for flute and piano by French composer Melanie Bonis. After this, Song Without Words for cello and piano by Felix Mendelssohn, from cellist Haruma Sato and Wataru Hisasui at the piano.

0: the final movement of the 1904 Sonata for Flute and Piano in C-sharp minor by French composer Melanie Bonis. Maria Cecilia Munoz was the flutist with Tiffany Boot at the piano. And before that, A Song Without Words for Cello and Piano by Felix Mendelssohn, here on listener-supported CAP Radio Classical and Jazz, 88.9 in Sacramento, 91.7 Modesto, Sonora.
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0: I'm Victor Forman. Two more back-to-back pieces next. 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The overture to the Russian opera Ruslan and Ludmila. After this overture to the 1937 opera Amelia Goes to the Ball by Giancarlo Menotti, Thomas Shippers conducts the Columbia Symphony Orchestra in this 1961 recording.

0: The Overture to the Opera Ruslan and Ludmila by Mikhail Glinka. Vasily Sinaisky conducted the BBC Philharmonic Orchestra. And before that was the Overture to another opera, Amelia Goes to the Ball by Giancarlo Menotti. Here on listener-supported CAP Radio Classical and Jazz, 88.9 in Sacramento. I'm Victor Forman. George Friedrich Handel is next, followed by music with ties to the legend of King Arthur. And tune in for an evening of excellence in jazz tonight from 7 till midnight tonight, including a spotlight on pianist Rossano Sportiello for his 52nd birthday today.
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0: This is the concerto number 3 for two choirs of instruments, one winds, the other strings, by George Friedrich Handel. John Elliott Gardner leads the English Baroque soloists.